0: impressed with Bijan Robinson and this entire, you know, Atlanta offense and defense. This team, you know, Coach Stefanski's got him playing really well right now, especially these last couple of weeks. And for Bijan to rip off that long run early in that football game, I mean, just well blocked. I mean, it's a disciplined football team, and that's what I've seen, you know, in this first half. And flip it to the other side too with the Saints. I mean, they've had opportunities. I think Shuck has done a nice job of creating some explosive plays, but they're just not sustaining enough drives, and obviously the turnover hurt them. Atlanta went down and scored, but should be an interesting second half as we look into this, you know, into this game.
1: Real quick, if you were Brandon Staley and you were standing in front of the Saints defense, how would you lock up Bijan Robinson and Brian Robinson Jr.?
0: You got to control the line of scrimmage, and this is what Atlanta has done a nice job of. They've really controlled and dominated the big guys up front. And if I'm Brandon Staley, I gotta just challenge my front seven to get off of blocks. And you know, Bijan's good at that one cut. He's cutting back behind the center, back behind the guard, and the Saints have got to be able to close that back side down. So you got to have those conversations about this run game at halftime here.
1: Real quick, Coach, two NFL officials were suspended today for unprofessional conduct by the NFL. You had a line judge get into it with Trey McBride verbally, and then a referee kind of come after a Vikings player for an inadvertent push. What do you make of the scenes from this weekend just between player and official interaction?
0: Yeah, you know, emotions run pretty high during the course of football games, and it's unfortunate that you know, these two incidences happened. You know, but look, players and coaches are held to a higher standard as well when it comes to the National Football League, and I think officials are the same. So this is the right, you know, the right penalty, I believe, for both of these officials, and it'll get cleaned up, and we should have good games moving forward.
1: It's such a rare thing to see just that visual. And my gosh, with the broadcast these days, the cameras are everywhere. They catch all of the facial expressions and what's being said and, frankly, the inadvertent shoves here and there. So you hate to get caught on your heels. No one ever wants to get pushed on their backside. And then pride comes into play. And I think we end up having interactions like that. Well, the NFL took care of that. We're going to have a NFC South conversation when we return. It's 24/7 Falcons over Saints. This is Westwood One's coverage of the National Football League.
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1: And Doug Peterson here with the Westwood One's coverage of the National Football League. On week four of Monday Night Football, Falcons have a hefty lead over the Saints, but that's why you play another two quarters. But Doug Peterson, something that caught our eye yesterday, especially our listeners that reside in NFC South territory, and that is the fact that the Panthers on Sunday Night Football beat the Lions 32-26.

0: Fox Sports Radio, Jason Smith Show with my best friend, Mike Harmon.
1: Yeah.
0: Monday Night Football tonight, Falcons Saints. Maybe you watched, because you know Falcons Saints. But another incredible night for Bijan Robinson, who now, this is how good he is. Every game, I feel like the all-time rushing record is in jeopardy. That's what every time, and especially tonight, third play of the game, 58-yard touchdown run. I think tonight could be the night that it goes down because he's that good. He gets that much volume. There's so many great running backs in the NFL, and there's a difference between who the MVP is versus who the best player is. But I'll tell you what, man, I don't even think it's close as far who the best running back is right now as someone who you're starting your team with him. If you're counting on him for one game, whatever you're going to get, Bijan Robinson is that guy, right? Like, I don't even think there's anybody else I could even say, yeah, I'd like to have him for one game. If Eric Dickerson was playing in the NFL now, he's who Bijan Robinson would be. His ability, his acceleration, his vision, his patience, that's kind of what it reminds me of, like a 21st century Eric Dickerson. And, you know, great point by Jason Lockenfour earlier in the show, NFL Insider, when we said, hey, he kind of reminds me Eric Dickerson. He goes, yeah, but remember, you can line him up wide and he can run routes just as good as wide receivers can. And that's an impact in the game that he had that Eric Dickerson didn't have, which is a great point. Obviously, look, they didn't throw the football to running backs back
1: much
0: then.
1: Much different
0: like they
1: game.
0: Did,
1: like, it was basically outside of Roger Craig, who finally got into the Hall of Fame.
0: You had the third down running back who was coming in that if you were throwing the football, he's going to catch the ball. So you didn't do it. It's a different game then. But you see the point about this is how good this guy is. Like his touchdown run. I mean, yes, okay, 58-yard touchdown run. Is it the first 58-yard touchdown run you've seen? No. Is it the last? No. But watching him run off tackle and somehow outrun everybody, like this is like Bo Jackson type stuff he used to do. How does he get the corner and is gone? Like this should be a 12-yard gain by Bijan Robinson. And somehow he's by everybody down the sideline into the end zone. Like it doesn't make sense that this is where that play goes. And he doesn't have that graceful Dion Eric Dickerson where you can see the stride is working. You can see where I'm going. He just has that incredible acceleration off a cutback or off a dead stop that he just runs by everybody. I mean, this touchdown, again, it should be a 12-yard gain or a 7-8-yard gain. Hey, I make it off tackle. The linebacker gets me. Defensive back gets me after 10 or 12 yards. But instead, he runs by everyone. I mean, that's an incredible run that should have been something that was, okay, hey, big chunk yardage play, but we're back and you know, hey, it's first down from the 40-yard line. Instead, he's in the end zone. I mean, that's how good Bijan Robinson is. I don't think people really understand just how good a player he is.
1: Well, part of it is you only see highlights. You don't see it all develop, and normally it's the, all right, here
0: he is. Well, now you're seeing him three times in 2 weeks.
1: No, I think that helps.
0: The Atlanta Falcons are America's primetime team the last couple weeks.
1: Well, I mean, look, luck of the draw. Get it out of the way early. Whatever you say. I mean, look, the Packers were so bad after 3 weeks, they actually flexed the Bears-Packers game out of a late afternoon window into the early window.
0: I think they actually canceled that game. They've given the win to the Bears.
1: LeFleur has just given up, huh?
0: Yeah, they've given the win to the Bears.
1: Yeah, I don't think they'll be as generous down the stretch if the opportunity comes to step on the Packers' throats as opposed to the chivalry shown in terms of the final score in that final drive. All that to say, you know, you also talk about evolution. If the game changes, guess what? Eric Dickerson's lining up wide, right? You're going to deploy your best athlete wherever you can. Now, today, only one catch for 2 yards. So in your PPR league, you're like, what the hell, man?
0: Yeah. Well,
1: not to mention Brian Robinson Jr. coming in and taking 3 touchdowns away
0: from
1: him.
0: He was still a 28-point week in fantasy, so it's not bad.
1: I want more.
0: I know you do. I know you do.
1: Especially when we're talking about going to greatness. But you're already looking at 500 yards on the ground this year. 83, 72, 194 in that beatdown of the Packers, and then 145 tonight. You're already at 504, quarter of the way through the season.
0: Yeah.
1: to where you start looking at the all-time, and obviously Eric Dickerson's atop the list, 2105 going back to 1984, also a year we've referenced a bunch. I'm not getting my James Wilder numbers.
0: But he's got to do it in 16 games because that's why I like the Saquon Barkley. I'm sitting out week 17. I don't need it. We want to win the Super Bowl, and they did. It worked out.
1: But here you're the Falcons. Yeah, that game might matter for the division.
0: Listen. Hey, it's at 7-9. We got to win this last game to get to 8-9 and win the division because the NFC South is awful.
1: But legitimately, it may actually have meaning in terms of their season.
0: Yeah.
1: Now remains to be seen.
0: But again, 17 games. Is still tough though. Well, wait, this guy did it in 16. I did it in 17.
1: I don't know. If you survive 17 games in the NFL as a running back at this point, have you seen the laundry list of guys hurt?
0: I think you have to break it in 16 games. You can finish whatever you want to, but I think you have to break it in 16 games. Because you're adding an extra game.
1: Hey. The rules are the rules.
0: Yeah,
1: okay?
0: I know, but you're
1: yesterday's
0: adding more
1: price
0: games.
1: Is not today's price.
0: You're adding more
1: yesterday,
0: games, though.
1: That's fine.
0: Yeah, but yeah. I mean, you've got to do it in 16 games.
1: So, do we kill off all the home run records and everything else anybody else has done in a 162 game season?
0: No. No. We're okay with that.
1: We're okay with that. Yeah, we're okay going 154 to 162. But the adding the extra one.
0: Yeah. Yeah.
1: In a game that's so violent that very few guys actually survive.
0: Yeah. Yeah.
1: All 17. You want it.
0: Well, because Maris had to break Babe's record before 154 games, which he did. And now everybody else can break his record in 162. So, okay.
1: Out of your mind.
0: Now, look, the other big thing to know is this.
1: Yes.
0: The other big thing to know is this.
1: The Bears are the best.
0: We'll get to the Bears. The Eric Dickerson, Bijan Robinson, biggest thing. Eric Dickerson, goggles. Bijan Robinson, no goggles.
1: Okay. Eric Dickerson.
0: Goggles, no goggles.
1: Friend of the show. Very instrumental in our early days.
0: Yes.
1: And goggles.
0: Goggles, no goggles. Goggles, no goggles.
1: Yeah.
0: A surprise take on who the best team in the NFL is next. We are
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12: The Tampa Bay Rays, top seeded in the American League, beat the Yankees again 5-2 with 4 runs in the 5th inning. New York's Ben Rice with 2 solo homers in the loss. The Rays lead this best of 5 2-0. Tonight's loss to superstar on the mound this year, Cam Schlittler. He lasted 4 and

0: always remember this beat.
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0: The Ben Maller Show on Fox Sports Radio. Still trying to figure out why there's a teleprompter in the studio. It's very annoying. It's right in my line of sight.
1: Who needs that?
0: I don't know. It's very dusty. And the only one I've ever worked with that needed a telestrator was Tom Looney. But he's not working here, so maybe they took that from the old Benny versus the Penny studio and they got the old telestrator Looney. Telestrator Tom, we called him. Used that a lot on the TV show back in the day. But it is here, and it's literally right in front of me. Now, I already couldn't see behind the glass anyway. I literally cannot see Cupido. I can barely make out the outline, the silhouette of Lorena. That's it. I can kind of see, but I cannot. Literally, the telestrator's right in front. It's a small problem. It's a first world problem. But it's a problem. Fifth Hour podcast, not a problem. 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Check out the Fifth Hour podcast. New episodes drop every Friday, Saturday, and Sunday. If you'd like to recommend someone that we chat with on the Fifth Hour podcast, feel free to email in realfifthhour@gmail.com for that. And thank you. Back to it. All right, back to it. And here we go. Pay off the Who Am I game. And here it is. Someone named Grant Taylor of the White Sox, becoming the first MLB reliever since me to record four more outs in each of their first three career postseason appearances. That is the question. What is the answer?
2: Who?
0: And let's see, does anyone know the answer? By the way, our buddy Tree from Chicago hanging out in London. About that, pretty cool, man. What a baller. Out there hanging out. A little Bears football. Greg.
3: Quickly.
0: The real estate mogul says Archie Bunker. Who else do we have? Liberty Bibberty from OG Art Puffin. Very funny. Joe Carter from Scrooge. Page down. Trevor Lawrence, who's 27 today from Late Night Drug Tester. Charlie in Wisconsin says Ben Meatball Marinara Sub Maller. That's the answer. Thank you, Charlie, for the AI giving Alpha Sandwich. Skeletor from Alf the Alien Opiner. Mr. Bill from Truck Stop Fungus dating himself. Tom Selleck from Doc Dan, also dating himself. Do you have an answer, Lorena?
1: Shia LaBeouf.
0: No, it's Al Holland, over 40 years ago for the Phillies in 1983. Al Holland, that's an old guy name,
3: now
0: Al Holland.
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11: The Atlanta Falcons dominated the Monday night football game at New Orleans 45-24. Bijan Robinson with 145 yards rushing and two scores. His backup, Brian Robinson, had three touchdown runs. The Ravens don't know yet if quarterback Lamar Jackson with his bad ankle can play Sunday night at Atlanta. Bears quarterback Caleb Williams will not practice this week due to his grade 2 strained hamstring. Seattle is signing running back Joe Mixon, and Ole Miss star running back Kewon Lacy is due to return from injury this Saturday. In the AL Division Series, top-seeded Tampa Bay's up 2-0 after beating the Yankees 5-2. Ben Rice of New York did hit 2 solo homers. The rest of his team was 2-for-28 at the plate. The Yankees committed 4 errors. The White Sox are up 2-0 after winning at Cleveland 4-3. The two NL best of fives each continue Tuesday on FS1. I'm Steve DeSager.
12: Freaking Mallet.
0: Yeah. 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
0: All dressed up, ready to celebrate, and then you had to play the game. Welcome in the beginning of another night and another hour of the Ben Maller Show.

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0: show, Fox Sports Radio, as we roll on through the overnight hours. We've got the Insta Trivia. We'll get to that. Mallard of the Third Degree. A reminder to check out the YouTube page for the Ben Mallard Show. It's on YouTube at Ben Mallard. That's at Ben Mallard on the YouTube. Little thingamajig there. Subscribe. And you can follow along. There'll be Mallard monologues that'll pop up on your timeline and other features. So check it out. I know. Yeah, you got to do it. Make it happen. Ben Mallard Show on YouTube. Back to it. Time to pay off the Insta trivia. Bijan Robinson of the Falcons and blank are the only two players in NFL history with 350-plus rushing yard touchdowns on Monday night. So 350-plus yard rushing touchdowns on Monday night. That is the question. What is the answer? And let's see, does anyone know the answer? We go to the great unwashed here. Mallard Prop Guy says it's Fergdog of the Fullerton Finleys. Who else do we have? Page down. C.J. Gardner-Johnson of Alf the Alien Opine from Alf. Adrian Peterson guessed by the Mallard quote account. Jerry Najjar went Icky Woods. Jerry's boy got it right. Unless you didn't, JT the Wingman. Do you have an answer? The right up.
1: A boo boo.
0: No.
1: You know from Yogi and the Bear?
0: JT got it right. It's Emmett Smith was the correct answer. All right, here we go. Here we go. Coop.
2: To the third.
0: Blah, blah, blah.
2: This is when Big
0: blah, blah.
2: Gets grilled.
0: Here we go.
3: And the Giants defeated the Cardinals 36-24 on Sunday. They were underdogs at home. After the game, Cam Scadabue said, "It's dumb. It's dumb to be underdogs at home." Felt like they were disrespected, Ben. Do you think it was dumb that they were the underdogs at home?
0: No. The Cardinals had the ball driving down the field late, and then Jacoby Brissett threw an interception. The Cardinals were in position to I think, tie the game or take the lead even late in that game. It wasn't that, disrespect. The Giants have Jameis Winston. That's the proper level of respect. Your quarterback's Jameis Winston. Next.
3: All right, so the Packers were able to win another game. They're now 2-2, but they didn't look any better doing it.
0: No, they didn't.
3: They're missing Micah Parsons and Josh Jacobs. Do you think when those two eventually return, things will turn around for Green Bay?
0: No, because Micah Parsons doesn't sound like he's in any rush to come back. He's milking it, taking his time. And imagine if he got paid based on his performance. He had to show up and work. He'd probably already be playing. But the problem is Jordan Love is not as good as the Packers thought he was going to be. And there's you don't get around that. Like, how do you get better with that? He's just not that good. He's mediocre. Next!
3: Travis Hunter had a good game on defense, had an interception that was nullified by a penalty, some pass deflections and a few big hits. But he didn't play a single snap on offense. Yeah. Have we seen the end of this two-way experiment?
0: Well, it would appear if you don't play a single snap on offense, you're no longer a two-way player. You're only a defensive player, and so why did the Jags trade up to get him? It's ridiculous. How do we do, Kupelo?
3: You pass this.
0: That is a win. Put it on the board. Winner, winner, winner. 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
15: The top-seeded Tampa Bay Rays beat the Yankees again 5-2 and lead their division series 2-0. Game 3 in New York on Wednesday. The Yankees committed 4 errors in this one, 3 in the first inning. Rays eventually got 4 runs in the fifth. The White Sox are up 2-0 after winning at Cleveland 4-3. The save to Grant Taylor, who needed all of 7 pitches to get the last 4 outs. The Guardians had led 2-0 in the first inning. The two NL best-of-fives each continue Tuesday on FS1. In Atlanta, tied at a game apiece, lefty pitcher Chris Sale will start game 3 against the Dodgers' Yoshinobu Yamamoto. Also, it's Milwaukee up 2-0 playing at San Diego Tuesday night. Atlanta in the Monday night football game dominated at New Orleans, beating the Saints 45-24. Bijan Robinson, 19 carries, 145 yards, and 2 touchdowns. I'm Steve DeSager.
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0: Not a good day to be a zebra. Welcome in the beginning of another hour of the Ben Maller Show. We are in the air everywhere as we touch base and we crave the wave, the audio wave. That's right, coast to coast, border to border, and beyond on the vast and immeasurably powerful microphones of FSR emanating live from the walk, the Benny's Boardwalk, guaranteed human from the world famous Fox Sports Radio studios where Stevie Meatballs and Donkey Sausage say, hey Mala, give us the inside on that express. I said, calm down, we're gonna do this. As long as Not a Burner wants that, and Eileen in San Francisco, and Doc Dan, and

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1: That's right.
0: And then they basically every one of the ex-pro players that ended up anywhere like.
1: Oh, no. Oh, no.
2: What happened?
1: Moved the thing and he went. It was making great. Tony. Hopefully you'll hear this. It's a bad job by me. I moved the thing, and then the thing fell, and then that. But Tony, I was going to tell you, like I was at one point in my life friends with a guy named Kevin Malone, who was the GM of the Montreal Expos. Around, he was the assistant GM, I believe, in 93, 94, when they had all that great talent in Montreal. And when he was with the Dodgers years ago, and Kevin had a picture of those Montreal Expos from 1994 in his office. And he was convinced that that team was going to win the World Series, and they got screwed by the baseball work stoppage. Let's go to call anytime, Tony, by the way. I apologize for rudely hanging up on you. Let's go to Anthony in Louisiana. Boy, it's late in the show for Anthony. Hello, Anthony. Welcome.
3: Hey, Ben. How you doing?
1: Well, thanks for asking, Anthony. I was doing pretty good, and then I happened to hit the button thing by accident, and then we lost Tony in Montreal, but he's really from Ottawa, and then I felt bad about that. But we've moved on, and thank you for calling, Anthony.
3: You tell Lucky Tony I said, hey.
1: You wanted to talk to Lucky Tony? You know, Lucky Tony's a dude, you know.
3: Yeah, well, just tell him I said, hey.
1: Okay, I'll let Lucky Tony know. He's a fan of your work, Lucky Tony.
3: And tell my friend Andrea, I said, hey, when you talk to her.
1: Yeah. She already called in, though.
3: Hey, cuz.
2: What up? Why are you up so late? What are you doing?
1: Yeah, I know. You're not normally calling this hour. We're confused. Everything okay?
3: Don't forget to call me Friday and check on me because I'm having my surgery Thursday at 10:30.
2: Maybe you'll have your surgery.
1: We've heard this before.
2: Yeah, this is like the boy who cried wolf.
1: I know. Cried surgery.
3: It's for real this time.
2: Yeah, that's what you said last time.
1: I don't know.
3: They don't do it. Last Thursday, they don't do it. They told me they don't. They weren't doing it. They was out.
1: Huh?
2: They were out. They were supposed to do it, but they were out.
1: They were having a nice brunch, and they couldn't do the surgery. I got you. Yeah.
3: But they're doing it this time at 10:30. They got me scheduled this Thursday for 10:30.
1: Oh, 10:30. All right. Well, perfect. We'll pull for you. You'll be fine. You'll be back on the show in a couple of days. And it's great that it's on Thursday because you only have to miss like one show, and then you can come back later on next week at the weekend to rehab.
3: So don't forget to call me, Ted.
1: Okay, all right, we're going to call you. Everyone's going to call you. Well, I'll call you. All right. Thank you. All right, bye-bye. There's Anthony in Louisiana. It is the Ben Maller Show. So if you want,
3: I like football.
1: I know you do. I know. We all like football. Thank God for football. Thank God. All right, we'll have moments away here. We need some contestants. Listen, if you guys don't want to play, we'll just move on with the show. We can take some more of these calls. But if you want to play Maller's Mountain Money, call right now, 877-99 on Fox. That's 877-996-6369. Now, what do you need to know about sports to play Maller's Mountain Money? Well, not much. I mean, you just got to know some names of the past, mostly football, baseball, and basketball, and then a few other random names. But if you want to play, 877-996-6369. We'll get to Maller's Mountain of Money, or we'll just take some more of these calls, and we will do it next.
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0: 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Reminder, we've been here all night. Can you imagine doing 4 hours of talk radio? That's a long time. And everything has been saved for posterity's sake. Mallor monologues on the Yankees. Implosion in Tampa. Cleveland Guardians blow an 11-strikeout start from Gavin Williams. The Atlanta Falcons vaporize the New Orleans Saints, who were excommunicated, the Saints. We have the Zebras kicked out, suspended in the NFL, and a bunch of other stuff. So check it out. Ben Maller Show podcast. 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
1: It's time now to Cite the Bite, where we play random generic sound bites. You know, inane sports and entertainment cliches spoken by so-called experts. You try to tell us who's doing the talking.
0: All right, not a lot of time. Let's get right to it. Cite the Bite. Let's play the audio bite. Somebody from sports the last 7 to 10 days. See if you can figure out who it is.
2: That's all I need.
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0: All right, anyone get it right? I'll say caller five. Lorena.
3: Caller three.
0: Coop.
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2: That's all I need.
0: Let's start out with Coach Russell is in Orlando. Caller one, Coach Russell. Who is it, Coach Russell?
5: I'm not sure, but I'm going to go with Jim Mora Jr. I know it doesn't sound like it, but I'm going to go.
0: Is that Jim Mora Jr.? No, that is not. Let's go to Chris in Boston. I'm sure Chris will give us a legitimate answer. Chris, who is it on Cite the Bite?
6: That former Red Sox right-handed pitcher, Hideo Nomo.
0: Oh, Hideo Nomo. When I think Hideo Nomo, I think of the Red Sox. No, that is Nomo Mania. Coop, clue, quickly.
7: He went to Penn State.
0: All right, Aaron is in Minnesota. Caller three, Aaron.
8: That is Frankie Sweet Music Viola.
0: Oh, Frank Viola, circle change. No, that is incorrect. Pizza Papa, last one, Pizza Papa. No. Who is it, Coop?
7: Joey Porter Jr.
0: Joey Porter Jr. Mallor here. 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
3: 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My kids love going up to the Sundance. I like to tell people the Sundance is about family. 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
17: The top-seeded Tampa Bay Rays beat the Yankees again 5-2 and lead their division series 2-0. Game 3 in New York on Wednesday. The Yankees committed 4 errors in this one, 3 in the first inning. Rays eventually got 4 runs in the fifth. The White Sox are up 2-0 after winning at Cleveland 4-3. The save to Grant Taylor, who needed all of 7 pitches to get the last 4 outs. The Guardians had led 2-0 in the first inning. The two NL best-of-fives each continue Tuesday on FS1. In Atlanta, tied at a game apiece, lefty pitcher Chris Sale will start game 3 against the Dodgers' Yoshinobu Yamamoto. Also, it's Milwaukee up 2-0 playing at San Diego Tuesday night. Atlanta in the Monday night football game dominated at New Orleans, beating the Saints 45-24. Bijan Robinson, 19 carries, 145 yards, and 2 touchdowns. I'm Steve DeSager.
1: It's two pros and a cup of Joe.
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0: 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And I went in to the Good Feet store. I got fitted for the arch supports. It changed my life and it could change yours too.
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11: You know, I'm looking at the MVP odds, and I thought, okay, where is Kenneth Walker here? There's no Kenneth Walker in the top 5. Josh Allen, Brock Purdy, Patrick Mahomes. Patrick Mahomes would probably say, I'm going to give this to Kenneth Walker Jr. III. Looking at the numbers for Kenneth Walker, missed tackles, the most missed tackles forced this year. Kenneth Walker has 43. The next player is Jahmyr Gibbs with 28.
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8: This is Dan Patrick.
11: Final hour on this Tuesday. Dan and the Danettes, Dan Patrick Show. Todd in the back row with Dylan. Marvin up front. Big Day Ray sitting in with Paul. Getting ready to do Not So Fast. Top of the hour. You can find that on NBC Sports Now and also Peacock. Stat of the day is always brought to you by Panini America, the official trading cards of the Dan Patrick Show. Rebecca Lowe, Premier League Fan Fest weekend. Two marquee matchups on NBC and Peacock. Man United hosting the Spurs. And then the following day, October 11th, Liverpool Man City. Live all weekend on NBC and Peacock. We will update the poll results so far. We'll have Overshadowed Tuesday, where we look at some of the players that maybe they didn't get the spotlight, but they deserve the spotlight. We'll have that for you coming up. Poll question from the first 2 hours, and then what are we going to go with in the final hour of the program?
12: If you're an NFL player, would you try harder during primetime games? 49.2% say yes.
11: Okay.
12: And for this hour, Dan, the NFL referees being suspended for Sunday's incidents, totally fair, unfair, or not enough?
11: I would say that it did warrant that. But if that official was not caught on tape saying F you to Trey McBride, he's not suspended. They got it. Once again, you're out there as the lifeguard. You're the babysitter. Keep your cool. Don't react. Yes, are you going to have people say things to you? Absolutely. But, and coaches say something to you, but your job is not to engage. Your job is to disengage. And that did not happen. Certainly with the official with Trey McBride. Yes, Dylan.
12: But yeah, I mean, that makes sense. You should have to kind of get caught in the act doing it. It's like traffic violations, like the speed cameras. Yeah. Those are cheating. You should have to catch, a real cop has to catch you. That should be the rule.
11: Does everybody think that same way, that because the, you know, speed limit says, you know, 25, but they have to catch you going 31. And if they don't, then that's not fair. Big Brother is watching. Dylan?
12: Yeah. Yeah. I like the analog days where a real cop has to pull you over and say you were speeding. Not like there's something hiding in the bushes that's taking a picture.
11: But a lot of times if you're on Waze, Waze will say, hey, speed camera ahead.
12: Yes, it's a great feature.
11: Yes, Marvin.
13: I go a different route now, going from my house to my grandmother's house, because on one of the side streets, they have them, and I got caught three different times, and my wife's like, Marvin, you have to go somewhere different.
11: Yes, Todd.
14: Did you have those radar detectors back in the day? It was a little box you could put up, and it goes, beep, beep, beep, beep, beep. The little red lights lets you know you're getting close to where a police officer's hiding.
11: Yeah. I had friends, I didn't have a car, but I had friends who had that, and it was pretty cool. But if the police pulled you over, then I think you were in real trouble because you had one of those. Yes, Dylan?
12: Yeah, you could definitely get in trouble with that. But also, the best is when you get the ticket in the mail and they have the picture, and you always look like an idiot. You never look cool.
11: I had my daughter went cross country, and I think she got caught five times. So you would just see this look on her face. She doesn't know that she's being busted. But she's on the highway, you know, wide-eyed and like, hey, don't have a care in the world. You know, all of a sudden, I'm like, you were speeding. Yeah, but there were no police around. I said, there were cameras around you. I didn't know they were. I said, well, maybe we just act as if they're around. I said, that's not any fun. We have baseball coming up today and tonight. The Brewers against the Padres late night. And then it's... let's see. Yamamoto against Chris Sale. How spicy is that? Yamamoto was the World Series MVP last year. And Chris Sale, future Hall of Famer. That'll be spicy there. Then it's the Padres and the Brewers after that. Rays over the Yankees. They're a win away from saying goodbye to the Yankees. The Yankees are hitting 086 through the first two games. The worst batting average by an American League team in any two-game span within a postseason. Sure.
15: Stat of the day, stat of the day, stat of the day. Here comes that what? Stat of the day.
11: Brought to you by Panini America. Wednesday will be the second time in Chicago White Sox franchise history that the Sox will play a home game with a chance to clinch a postseason series. The only other time that they did that, Game 6 of the 1906 World Series.
16: Start of the day, we love you.

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0: per game, one turnover. I don't know, Mikey. I guess I'll let the clones decide whose take's better, yours or mine. I've already decided. Mine. Gerald Milchamp, 60-41. The only one not surprised by Brandon Staley's defense was James Kelly.
1: St.
0: Louis. Yeah, no, I don't know that there were a lot of people surprised by that. I know that James Kelly is probably doing a victory lap right now. He was one of the first guys to jump on Brandon Staley. And then he never got off him. Staley is on James Kelly's list. James Kelly's got a list of about 10 guys that he just does not like. I'm like, yeah, okay, maybe you don't respect his defensive acumen, but Staley's a good dude. And I can't really convince Kelly of that either. You can't really convince James Kelly of anything. Once James Kelly decides something, there's no getting him off that. He's not one of those, like, open-minded, like, yeah, I'll listen to both sides of an argument. No. James Kelly decides, and then there's no going back. And believe me, he decided about Brandon Staley long ago. If you're on James Kelly's list, you're never getting off that list. It's almost impossible. In fact, next time I check with him, I'm going to see if he's ever had one guy that got on the list that found his way off the list. Hornet Denny. Chat is not easy. Signed, Mikey. Yeah, but it's not as hard as you're making it. It's just a bad take. You don't have to put it out there. All right, with that in mind, let's take a break. Hit me up. Get in the chat. Get on the phones. Get on social. Engage any way you want. Just make sure you find a way in. So let me ask you this. Do you want your data off the internet? Of course. Now, all you have to do is find every data broker that has it. And there are hundreds. Each one has its own opt-out form. Some make you upload a photo of your ID to the people selling your data. Some just ignore you completely. And a new government report found that brokers making opt-outs tougher on purpose. 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
1: Hey, chat, you're not going to like this, but I don't really care. I want to talk some baseball before I talk some baseball. Sean Casey, top of the hour, but let me just get this in. After nearly getting no hit in game one of their series against the Rays, you would think that the Yankees would have shown up last night with renewed focus and energy. You would have thought, after getting one hit in game one on Saturday, there would be no way the Yankees could come up with an even more pathetic performance in game two. And if you thought those things, you thought dead wrong, because last night was one of the all-time Yankee postseason disasters. The Yankees were like, if you thought game one was embarrassing, just watch this garbage. Watch us kick the ball around the infield starting in the very first inning. Just watch us make hideous error after hideous error with our ace on the mound, starting with a routine play on the first Rays at bat of the game.
2: And their top three, as good as there is in baseball. Diaz, top spinner, and it eats up McMahon, and Yandy Diaz will reach. That ball was hissing off the turf.
1: Oh, yeah, just ate him alive. Just ate him alive. Hissing off the turf, ate him alive. Yeah, right. Haven't seen anyone boot anything so easy since Aaron Judge dropped that can of corn in center field during the World Series. And that was the most lackadaisical defensive play I have seen in a playoff game since, let me think. Oh, yeah, Gerrit Cole forgetting to cover first base in the World Series. But hey, at least the Yankees cleaned it up after that awful start to the game, right? Not only did the Yankees commit a disgusting error in the first Rays at bat of that game, they went on to commit three more errors, which means that last night the Yankees had the same number of errors as they did base hits. That's not a recipe for success. That's not a good ratio. Errors to hits.
3: Era.
1: Same era. It's almost like terrible postseason defense has become a hallmark, a calling card of the Yankees. Pretty hard to win anything when your calling card is booting the ball in every big spot you can. Pretty hard to win any game, much less a playoff game, if you can't catch the ball or throw the ball. Pretty basic stuff. And you can't, if you can't do the basic stuff that you learn, I don't know, right around the time, the very first time you pick up a glove, then inevitably you're going to embarrass yourself and your fan base. And by the way, who tipped us off to all of this? Who let us in on all of this? The Yankees' defensive problems. Where do I remember the Yankees being put on blast for their atrocious defense in the postseason? Oh, that's right. It was the Dodgers who told everybody. It was my dude, Joe Kelly. Remember this? Because I know every single Yankee fan does.
3: We're saying every single game, just let them throw the ball to the infield. They can't make a play. I mean, you saw Shohei got an extra base going to third on sloppy Gleyber play. It's well known. We all knew. I mean, we're the Dodgers. We know every little detail.
1: He's not wrong. It's my man, Joe Kelly. You might not like the way he said that, but he's not wrong. They can't make a play. And it is no secret. The Dodger game plan for the 2024 World Series was let them implode. And not only did that work then, it still works now. It's still the only game plan you need. And now we know it works whether or not Aaron Judge is also out there kicking the ball around the yard with the rest of them. Just put the ball in play. Just put the ball in play and watch them implode and beat themselves. Oh, and credit to the Rays. So none of you Rays fans come up in here and say, why don't we get credit for anything? Credit to the Rays. Yes, Tampa, I know you think the Rays get no respect or attention or run or credit. Well, here I am giving it all to you right now. Here's your bleeping credit. For real.
4: Credit.
1: Tampa's played two games in a row without making a single error. Pretty impressive. You see, Yankees, it is possible. Tampa even caught one off of the catwalk at the Trop yesterday. I cannot believe this keeps happening, but this keeps happening. Apparently, catching live fly balls off the roof is a daily part of this postseason discussion now. Check it.
4: It's two of the changeups. You see right there again, belt high.
2: Spencer Jones, a towering fly ball to center, stays up there for Johnny DeLuca. And no, he hit one of the rings.
4: Hits the ring.
2: And I think it's playable here. It's a live ball, and that's an out.
1: Incredible.
2: Yep, that is an out.
1: That is so incredible. You know what my favorite part is? When the ball hits the catwalk or the roof, one outfielder calling another outfielder off of it. I got it. You see, I'm so impressed by this. To me, catching a baseball that ricochets off the roof or the catwalk and comes falling unnaturally back down onto the field, to me, does not seem that easy. Yet that's two games in a row that's happened. Well, imagine the Yankees trying to catch fly balls off the ceiling. These dudes can't even catch balls hit directly to them. How are they going to catch one that bounces off a catwalk or a ceiling? They can't even remember to get over to first base and cover. How can anybody expect them to catch live balls deflecting and careening off of the catwalk or the roof? You know when things are going badly? The ball just innately seems to find the wrong guy at the wrong time. You know how that is in baseball, where the ball will find the wrong person at the wrong time? That's the Yankees, except it's all nine guys. All nine guys were out there thinking, don't hit it to me. Don't hit it to me. Then I'll have to catch it and then throw it. It's like all nine guys are Chuck Knobloch. Sorry, Chuck. Getting the yips is nothing to joke about, especially when all nine dudes in pinstripes currently have them. Man, I can't believe that. Another one off the roof, or in this case, the catwalk, and they made the play? Talk about making an adjustment. I wonder if they had to throw their sunglasses on at night and look up into the lights to make that play. Incredible. How about this guy? Oh! Sorry about that, Aaron. Every time I watch that, it gets worse and worse. It's like the easiest play ever. Oh! Dude. Hey. If you're listening on the radio, we're showing Aaron Judge dropping an easy, like the easiest fly ball in the history of mankind. Comes in a few steps. Literally, lazy fly ball. Not even a sinking liner. Not even a hard hit ball. The easiest play ever. It's like he closed his glove before the ball got into the glove. And you're going to tell me that what we're seeing right now has nothing to do with that. I'm going to say it does. Oh, looky here. A member of the XR4TI in the chat. Rich Fry underscore producer. Rich, no offense, bro, but if you keep coming up here in chat, you're going to have to take producer off that and just put clone. Or just Rich Fry, citizen. Yankees out here trying to rebrand their playoff run as the Eras Tour.
5: Era, what's up there, Era Romy?
6: His name's Dick Fry?
1: Billie Jean Webb, quote, that stadium gotta go. Why? They do fine in that stadium. They're competitive every single year. Stucknut Radio, quote, I can't wait to not listen to the next Haunted Horse show.
5: I think it's in not.
1: Same page, Nut. Now, granted, you do compete with them, right?
5: But Nuts.
1: They are a competitor of yours, right, Nut? I don't know exactly what y'all are competing for. Some Webby Award or some podcast award, or technically you're all competitors. Technically, you're actually competing with me. We're all competing for the same thing. Attention, reaction, clicks, content game. Yo, we're all playing it. When we come back, the best. Sean Casey, that's next.
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0: Nice to see that you're all so sympathetic to this guy. Richard Torres, quote, he knows E-A-G-L-E-S-R-A-Z-Z.
1: Eagles!
0: I don't think that's why he retired four games in. Because they're as. He's dealing with mental health issues. All right, so that news just in. When we come back, I want some more of your reaction, and I do want to talk about the Steelers, your reaction also to Sean Casey. We'll talk some college ball, too. 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

0: Fox Sports Radio, Odd Couple, Rob Parker, Kelvin Washington. You got to pick up on a Trash Talking Tuesday, which is coming up in an hour. So looking forward to seeing what you guys cooked up for that. Thank you to Efra Salam who joined us. It is 3-0, bottom of the fifth, one out. Braves up to bat.
1: And the Rangers just scored. Rangers, yeah. Islanders.
0: Yeah, I'm looking at this. This is Phil.
1: Donovan, did you put this on? Or who put this on?
0: Oh, looks like a play. Got a little playoff feel to it, right?
1: I know. It's at Madison Square Garden. Remember, I was a Islanders fan growing up as a kid.
0: Yeah.
1: When they won 4 straight Stanley Cups. And when I was married, my wife, who's from Detroit, hockey town, we had season tickets to the Islanders. We're the only black couple there going to Islanders games. Seriously.
0: You might have been. Might have been 3 of y'all.
1: It was 3 of us. Us 2 on the puck. Those are the 3 black people inside the building. I'm just saying.
0: So stupid. So ridiculous. Oh, boy. Hey, yo, if you missed
1: anything. Donovan knows I'm right. He knows it. He's like, yeah, that's probably true.
0: Yeah, don't get too carried away, Dennis.
1: Yeah, no. Not for hockey, right?
0: Well, here, I feel like the Kings, right?
1: Do Mexican people go to Kings game?
0: Oh, not in Detroit.
1: Not in Detroit, yeah.
0: No, and they only in, what, Southwest Detroit?
1: Yeah, they're Mexican people
0: in Detroit. Southwest Detroit has a contingency Mexican American out there.
1: Oh, wait a minute. What happened there? The bases are loaded now for the Braves.
0: They walked him.
1: Was that a 4-pitch walk to the left?
0: Yeah, they walked, what's his name?
1: Now, Drake Baldwin is their guy right here. This is a MLB here.
0: Let's see what we get.
1: Yeah.
0: It's
1: a big moment.
0: This might be the game. You know, even if you just get one.
1: No, you got to get back. You need a run. Inning. Right. You can't hit into a double play and get out of the inning. If you're the Braves, you got to get a run. Sacrifice fly. Something.
0: And if you're Yamamoto, you ain't do all of this just to, you know, even if it's a double and you got to get 2 runs. All that just to be up only 3-2 would be disappointing. 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And now it is time for Express Pro of the Week. The Pro of the Week goes to Falcons running back Bijan Robinson. He ran for 145 yards, 2 touchdowns, and the Falcons blowout win over the Saints last night. So again, congrats to Bijan Robinson for being our Express Pro of the Week. And we may get to him after Shekel City.
2: Welcome to Shekel City. The home base for Rob Parker's daily picks against the spread.
1: Well, they were lucky. It's better than that than a hard ground ball, which could have been a double play. So Drake Baldwin knocks in a run with a ground out to first. It is 3-1 Dodgers against the Braves. 2 outs in the fifth. Braves have 2nd and 3rd. They need a big 2-out hit to tie the game.
0: You're right. Any hit
1: harder, it's a double play. You don't want to hit it. Right. Look at the guys.
0: There's some kid they showed him. I mean, at least I got to run.
1: Got to run, my God.
0: A Brave fan, a little young, probably 13-year-old, he was like face all in his shirt. You'd have thought he struck out.
1: If it was a double play, I could see that. Yeah. Look. All right. 0-2 last night. I just had the...
0: You out here acting like you Ohtani.
1: Yeah, I was pretty bad last night. But I am 27-19-1, 0-2. 27-19-1 tonight. I've got the Padres -1.5. They host the Brewers in San Diego.
0: They better get one.
1: And there you go. Well, they'll be eliminated if they don't win tonight. So Padres -1.5. Remember, I'm not telling you who to bet on. I'm telling you who I bet on. Now, Ronald Acuna's up. First base is open. You're pitching to him. Ah. Who's on deck? Who's on deck?
0: Well, I mean, with Yamamoto, I think that.
1: But I'm just saying who's on deck? I just want to see who's on deck.
0: I'd have to look at
1: Do you know what I mean? Like, that's your guy. Oh, Matt Olson, a lefty, so that's why. That's why you're not doing it. I get it. Okay,
0: it's a big game. But we mentioned. Listen, at least you got one if you're the Braves. But if you can get 2, let alone obviously more, you feel good in this.
1: Now it's 3-1, and Olson, is looming on deck. So this is this is a big pitch.
0: Right, I know they're going crazy in Atlanta too. I haven't been to the ballpark, but I have been to that area. We went during Atlanta when we were down there for an ABJ. It's called the Battery. It's kind of like, for those who live out in LA, it's LA Live-ish, nicer, but LA Live-ish, kind of that vibe. They call it the Battery. They got out of it.
1: Yeah,
0: just got the 1.
1: 3-1. What a bad swing. You're reaching for a ball across the plate. Like that's just not, you can't drive that. I don't, why would you swing at that? That's his pitch. 3-1. He has to bring it to you.
0: He got to bring it to you.
1: I don't get that. Like, if I'm watching
0: Trying to do. bring it to you.
1: No, but, I'm just saying, like, that's you can swing and make out. Don't get me wrong, mm-hmm. but that's not that.
0: He had to reach for it.
1: You reached to hit a weak ground ball to second base. You're a right-handed hitter. That's the worst you could do right there. 3-1 count. That's a hitter. That's a hitter's count. 3-1. Give it to me right there. If I'm going to swing at it or whatever, usually. But, wow. Good pitch by Yamamoto.
0: Yeah. Dodgers able to get out of that. Only giving up one.
1: But they're back in the board. It's a game. We got a game.
0: Yeah, it should be. I mean, the Braves are a good team. Listen, Braves, Dodgers, it's kind of what you wanted if you're baseball.
1: But a stat was up there. I don't know. That stat said that when Yamamoto has three or more runs, did you see
0: 33-0.
1: I saw that. I couldn't believe that.
0: 33-0.
1: You saw that?
0: Yeah, they showed that. We were talking about that in the control room. Like,
1: I was like,
0: 33-0 is crazy.
1: Even great pitchers, you didn't blow one game. You had one bad night. Like, three runs is a
0: like
1: ton.
0: Right there, right? Because he was up three, and then they could have hit a grand slam, and now it's 4-3.
1: Wow.
0: But clearly that didn't happen with Yamamoto. My goodness. Which is crazy, by the way. And it's funny, too, baseball, how random it is. Like, we talk about Aaron Judge is 6'12". Jose Altuve's had a Hall of Fame-like career. He's 5'2". I call him Jose 5'2". I said that to say, Yamamoto is a little dude. We were talking about it with Rob G.
1: You got that
0: how
1: arm.
0: Small he is. Then you got the Miz. He's like 6'8". It's just amazing how different players can do different things. We'll keep you updated on this.
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14: The Dodgers lead their division series game in Atlanta tonight, 3-1 in the top of the sixth. The best of five is even at a game apiece. The game's on FS1, and right after this at about 9:30 Eastern on FS1, top-seeded Milwaukee, up two games to none, plays at San Diego. The Braves had their ace on the mound tonight, Chris Sale, five innings, three runs allowed.